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7: A 2-2 game. Jacek gets Schlesinger. Rafe wins 6 tonight. 2 runs on 7. It's no walks and 6 strikeouts. Jacek, the righty, 2-0, 16th game from the pen, facing Exposito, Pinyon Lee. There's a strike taken by Exposito. He's 0-2 tonight. Jacek, 16th game from the bullpen, 26 Ks in 20 2/3 innings. Fastball, sinker, curve, slider, and changeup. 1-1 now. He worked twice in this series. Both scoreless outings, an inning each, on the 30th and on the 2nd of July. Dangerous hitter here, swing and a miss, big cut by Exposito. Here's a guy that's hit 4 home runs against Akron, 14 on the year. It is a little low. Not a high average guy yet, but boy, he's been productive. 43 driven in. He runs well, plays a good third base. Here's the 2-2, fouled back to the right. 2-2 to Exposito. Line scores identical, 2-7-0 for each team. Seawolves have stranded 4, Ducks have stranded 7. Here's the 2-2. Swing and a miss. He got him on a high fastball. Leadoff man retired. Here's Pena. Viendel Pena has fouled out and caught looking tonight. It was Schlesinger good tonight. Did not walk a batter, hit a batter, but did not walk anybody. The way they've swung the bat, that's been huge in tonight's game. Here's the pitch. Breaking ball is outside, I guess. Ball one to Pena. That looked good. That's the best start by an Akron pitcher in the series. Here's the 1-0. Swing and a miss. Good pitch. We had 2 outings. DeLucia just 1 2/3 last night. Hartle, 2 1/3 on Thursday night. Doty, swing ground ball fouled. His Akron debut only went 2 1/3 on Wednesday. That makes it tough on your bullpen, and really a good job by Schlesinger with length tonight. 1-2 to Pena. 1 out, nobody on, top of 7. The game is knotted up at 2. switching in Pena, batting left. Here's the 1-2. It is a little bit outside, up a little bit as well. We're trying to avoid the you-know-what, which is out there, but it's about an hour and a half away, I think. I hope. Here's the 2-2. It is inside corner at the knees. That's called strike three. Well, they're caught looking again. That is seven strikeouts for Akron pitching. And six have been looking tonight. Stevenson, Myers, Pennington, Pena twice looking. Here's Lee. He's caught looking and fly to center tonight. There's a breaking ball. That's a called strike. Change up curve. 0-1 to Pena, or to Lee. The right-handed hitting catcher. Matt Jacek deals. That's a little bit outside. Love to get maybe two from Matt tonight. Only 13 pitches thus far. Here's the 1-1. High and away. 2-1 to Lee. Stevenson on deck. To one delivery, high, 3-1. Jacek, 3-1, swing and a foul to the right. Hope you enjoyed your fourth and celebrated a birthday 250 for this great country. There's tremendous fireworks shows. And one was really great here last night. I'll tell you, it was outstanding here at the ballpark for downtown last night. Another big one tonight is set with this huge crowd tonight. Here's the payoff. It is a breaking ball called strike three. So back-to-back-to-back strikeouts. He fans the side. We played 6 1/2 tonight on this Sunday night. Up on your feet for the seventh inning stretch. It is Akron 2 and Erie 2 on the 717 Credit Union Radio Network.
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7: Bottom of 7, Pena still working in this 2-2 game. He will face Knapchek, Mitchell, and Thompson. And Jacek fans the side in the top of the inning. 9 strikeouts for Duck pitching tonight. Knapcheck, flied out, bounced out. Lefty-lefty duel the pitch. Ground ball, first base, but foul. He pulled that slider. A great night downtown and a good ball game. Here's the pitch. Slow curve, missed away. Pena high set. Now the windup on the 1-1. Grounded, fouled again to the Erie bat boy on the right side. 1-2 to Knapcheck. Lee came on in the fifth. He's at 33 pitches. 1-2. Outside corner caught him looking. Good sinker that time. Fourth strikeout for Carlos Pena. Leadoff man retired. And here's Nick Mitchell. Nick, 1-for-3, single back in the first inning. Had a good series, 6-for-7-for-18. Now a 7-game hitting streak. He's like Seawolves pitching this series. He missed a series in Erie. Kick and a pitch. Breaking ball to Beauty, called strike. The injury came right before the week before Akron went to Erie. 7,187 watching tonight. 7-1-8-7. Swing and a foul by Mitchell. The best crowd of the series. Bay Sox here Tuesday. The cheese salad shirts, the rebrand only in Akron series. First 1,000 Tuesday night. Tall Boy Tuesday as well, $1 off. Breaking ball laced to right. That ball will be caught by the oncoming Bigby. 2 minutes are gone. Here's Bennett Thompson. Homered in the second or the third. Akron, two long balls tonight for their two runs. And Erie's two-run home run provided their tallies. Pena fires a little high. He caught Thompson looking back in the fifth inning. Here's the 1-0. Low and away, 2-0. Rosario's on deck. Now Bennett's adding some punch to this Akron lineup. Here's the 2-0 pitch. Good breaking ball taken for a strike. 2-1, two outs, nobody on. Seventh inning, 2-2 game. Akron trying to break a 7-game losing streak. Here's the 2-1. Just missed away with the changeup. Pena into his windup. 3-1. Swing and a miss. Good slider. Boy, down and in right on that back foot. And the string is out to Thompson. The Oregon Duck. He awaits the payoff. Inside, he walked him. So Thompson on now for Alfonso and Rosario. His home run tied the ball game in the sixth inning. A towering drive to left. Number 16 on the year. Now they'll visit to talk about how they want to pitch to Rosario as Nick Green, the pitching coach, coming out. Well, these two teams meet again at UPMC Park in Erie. That is at the end of this month, the final series of the month, starting the 28th. And that is it. This is Erie's only trip to the Rubber City on the year, and Akron just two trips northeast this year. El Rosario, 12 for 23 on this homestand. 19 of his last 46. The average at 283. They're deep and shaded to right. Pena home, swung on and missed. Good curveball down and in. That off-speed slow curve. You don't want to throw him a fastball, but you also, here's a ball away, don't want to hang one. Cozart's on deck. They look at Thompson, not a big lead. 1-1, good pitch, strike called inside corner. He had him off balance that time. He was not looking for that pitch. The belt took a little bit off, and now it's 1-2. Slider coming again, maybe. Check, 1-2, popped him up. High in the air, right side of the infield. Jenkins crossing, caught the ball, going behind the mound on the second base side, and they get Rosario. Akron strands a runner. The eighth is next. Akron 2, Erie 2 on 640 WHLO.
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7: In the top of the eighth inning, this a tie ball game at 2. Jacek, a quick 17-pitch. 1-2-3, fan the side in the seventh inning. Will face the top of the lineup. Stevenson, Bigby, and Myers. Seth Stevenson, 2-for-3 tonight. Here's the pitch. Ground ball right back to the mound. Glove, flip, easy toss. One pitch, one out. They get Stevenson. That's a big out. You're keeping a guy off the bases who has 40, make it 39 steals on the year. Stevenson, 39, only been caught 4 times. Bigby now, another dangerous guy, doubled and singled, 2-for-3 tonight. Looks at a strike, good pitch inside corner. Well, there he can't really turn on that pitch. The outfield stepped to right, 0-1, ground ball. Cut off, no, shortstop grabs it. Mooney throws and got him easily, quickly, 2 outs. What a job by Jacek. He set down 5 consecutive hitters. You had Schlesinger setting down the last 4 and 7 of 8. And here's Myers. He's 0-for-3 tonight. And just dangerous bats in this lineup. Matt Holm missed outside for a ball. Opeña has gone 3 tonight. He may come out for one more. Matt Jacek home, breaking ball low and inside. 2-0 now to Chris Myers. Each team 7 hits. 2-2 game, eighth inning. Windup comes in, strike called, outside corner, good slider. Good spot from Jasek at the knees on the outside edge to a left-handed hitter. Backdoored him that time. Here's the 2-1. Swing and a miss. That time he came in with a sweeper. 2-2 to Chris Myers, the former MAC Player of the Year, Triple Crown guy. You know, Jasek, the sign from Cozart. Here's the 2-2. It is on the inside corner. Called strike three. And Myers barking now with pass Shaw. But they're down 1-2-3. Six straight set down by Jasek. Four strikeouts. We go bottom of eight. It is Akron 2 and the Seawolves 2.
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7: Well, bottom of 8, 2-2 game. Ducks are searching for at least one run now to break this deadlock. Cozart on Tunez and Devers again facing Carlos Pena, come back for his fourth inning of work right now. Cozart 1-for-3 tonight. Swing, ground ball, foul down the right side. He singled back in the second. Fanned in the third. Robbed on a nice play by Burt on a shot up the middle in the sixth inning. Each team, seven hits. Ducks have left eight stranded tonight. Here's the 0-1. Swing and a pop-up foul out of play down beyond the Akron dugout at third base. Nothing in two. Ducks have pen activity. I think somebody's getting up there, getting loose. We're about to. Drivers up, swing and a miss. They got Cozart on a changeup. Leadoff man retired. Here's Antunes, more than capable of going long. Wilfredo, 12 home runs. 1-for-3 tonight, swing and a miss. Big changeup that time. Changeup curveball, a beauty. With that slow, tantalizing curve. Here's the 0-1. Same thing, popped it up, short left field. Long run and making the running catch. Myers calls off Burt and Exposito, and two men are gone. Here's Jose Devers. Jose singled, 1-for-3 tonight. We should see Driver in the Akron ninth inning. Great work tonight by Jasek. Okay, Jose, how about one right down that left field line and out of here? Two homers on the year. Here's the pitch. Swinging a foul back to the right, out of play. One strike, two Devers. Big gap in left center with Stevenson shaded toward right. That slider's low. One and one. Carlos Pena, 54 pitches. Line drive, foul down the right side. Bangs off the netting. Two strikes and a ball. Mooney's on deck. 2-2 game, eighth inning. Two outs, nobody aboard for the Rubber Ducks. It's a pitcher's duel after all the slugfest in this series. One, two, inside, curveball, two and two. Wind up, the 2-2. Swing, foul tip out of the glove of Lee. Siebel's averaging 10 runs a game in this series coming in tonight. How about that? 10 runs a game. Here's the 2-2 outside. And Akron, normally when you average 6 runs a game, you're going to win some games, but not in this series. 3-2 with two outs. Pena fires. Ground ball second base to his left, glove by Pena throws him out. We're going to the ninth. We're all deadlocked at 2 at 2-2 on 640 WHLO.
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7: Visit Jacksonville. Pitching change as Jay Driver comes on. Boy, Matt Jasek, perfect two innings with four strikeouts. Driver, the right-hander, appearance number 28, off of the pen, 5-1. With a 3.66 ERA, batting 45, walking 23 and 39 in the third innings. Driver worked in this series on the first. Two innings, two runs on four hits. Take that back. Driver blew the save on the second. Two and a third, one run, one hit. Two strikeouts, deals. Breaking ball missing to Pennington. Pennington, Jenkins, and Burt were all tied at two. Jay fastball, slider, sinker, and changeup out of Harvard. Ninth rounder by Cleveland 3 years ago. Pennington a double tonight, hit by a pitch. Takes it outside, 2-0. And needless to say, you do not want to walk the leadoff guy in this 2-2 game in the ninth inning. Here's the 2-0 pitch. Missed again, 3-0 outside. Duck pitching has not walked a batter tonight. That's why you're looking at a 2-2 game. Jay at the belt. Now the high set, back to low. 3-0 is swung on, green light, fouled it off to the right. No Pennington. Got an inside fastball that time, and he tried to turn on that and just fouled it off to the right. 3-1. Here's the pitch. In the air, right center. Well hit. There she goes and gone. A home run by Pennington. Seawolves break the tie on the 3-1 pitch. 3-2 here in the ninth inning. All set up by not wanting to walk Pennington. Falling behind 3-0. And he goes deep to right, his second home run. He has had 10 hits and 21 at-bats in this series. And he homered. It's his first homer in the series. Ball taken by Jenkins, though. Pennington's had doubles in this series. DHing tonight. Jenkins, a hit and 3 at-bats. Swing, tap, or foul. That was their first hit since the double in the fifth inning by Bigby. With 3-2 Seawolves, the Akron ninth will have Mooney, Turner, and Napchek scheduled. Erie, ninth inning. A leadoff home run by Pennington has snapped the 2-2 deadlock. Here's the 1-1 pitch. Hot shot, but fouled on third base. Jay Driver looking in. Here's the 1-2. Ground ball over the mound behind the bag on the outfield grass at second. A nice play, and they got him at first. Devers makes the play with a strong throw for 3. And the bouncing ball. And Jenkins hustling, but Jose got his back foot planted. Made that strong throw to get him. Boy, good play. Here's Burt. All the runs coming via homer tonight. Burt, a 2-run shot in the fourth inning. Here's the pitch. Missed away for a ball. Wind up the 1-0. High and tight. 1-1 to Burt. Exposito on deck. Erie, 3 runs on 8 hits. They've won 9 of 10. A 10-1 second half start. 2-0 pitch. Strike taken. Sidearm delivery. Well, they started slow, but they're now overall 13 games over 500 collectively between the two halves. At 46 and 33. 2-1. Swung on. Fouled back to the right. They'll be a factor in this entire second half. Right now they have a 2.5 game lead on Richmond, but Richmond doesn't count. They won the first half. Jay Driver, the 2-2. Swing and a foul back, slider that time. Well, the Ducks have been so good at home until this series. They came into this series winning 22 of the first 33 games in this ballpark. Here's the 2-2. Grounder to short, charging. Mooney throws on a bad throw, but backhanded sweep and dig by Thompson for the out. But good job by Bennett Thompson. Mooney charging that ball to make it a quick throw. They get Burt on two good infield plays. Now there are two outs. Here's Exposito. Boy, you've got to keep this guy in the ballpark now. He's hit four of his 14 home runs against Akron pitching. Pitch is low and away for a ball. And that is in 10 or 11 games. 10 games, I believe. Here's the 1-0 pitch. All the way back to the backstop on a slider way outside. 2-0 now. Jay Driver at the belt, wind up on the 2-0 pitch. High and inside for ball three. Pena's on deck. They've given Exposito nothing right now to hit. Missed away ball four. The intentional walk there, who knows? He's aboard now with two outs. He runs well, so you have to watch him. He's stolen 10 bases in 14 tries. Pena, fan twice, fouled out tonight. He'll bat left-handed now again. Against Jay Driver. Not a big lead for Exposito, the pitch. Popped him up. Left side, calling. Knapchep caught it. Seawolves are done. The homer, though, by Pennington gives them the lead. Akron one more chance, bottom of nine coming. It is Erie 3 and Akron 2 on the 717 Credit Union Radio Network.
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7: New pitcher visit Jacksonville pitching change. Wanderson Charles comes on trying to save it for Pena. Now, Pena tonight, four innings, a run on three hits. He fanned five and walked the batter, pitched very well. And Charles, who's worked in this series, saved the game on the second. Fastball can really bring it. Slider and split. He worked on the second, getting the save. With

Erie. Turner batting from the left side. Here's the pitch. Takes a strike on the outside corner. 99 that time on that fastball. Well, Charles has two saves on the year. Swing and a miss. He chased a cutter away that time. He has 46 strikeouts and 37 in the third innings. 0-2 to Turner. Here's the pitch. Missed inside. Jason Churio will bat for Knapchek. He is on deck. He'd love to get Tyrese on base here. Here's the 1-2. Tapper down the line, third base. That's a fair ball. Rolls down. Remember, the stands jet out, and the tying runs on second now. The rolling double down the line by Turner. Boy, just off the end of the bat, in a day where they no longer guard the lines in late games, no chance at all for Exposito to get it. He was way off near the hole that time, which really surprises me because you got a guy that throws 98-99. You have a left-handed hitter who does not have great power. Why would you not guard the lines? They don't. Tying runs there now for Churio. You know, Jason pinch hitting in this series. He had a home run yesterday. 5 on the year, 21 driven in. 6 for 17 series. And so dangerous on the left side, where he's batting 330. He's the winning run right now. Tying runs at second, one out, ninth inning, 3-2 Seawolves. Here's the pitch. Blazing fastball, low for a ball. That wasn't a fastball, that was a cutter. Low for a ball. He just rears back and gives you everything on every pitch. Can be deceiving sometimes. The outfield to left. Here's the 1-0. That is low. Cutter again. 2-0. Mitchell's on deck. Tying runs at second base, ninth inning. Charles looking back at Turner. Here's the 2-0. There's a blazing fastball. 98. Strike taken by Churio. He's batting 288, 5 homers, 2 triples, 8 doubles, 21 driven in. They check on Turner, who runs extremely well. 2-1, swing and a miss. 90 on the cutter that time, but it's 2-2. That cutter is as effective as his fastball is. And they're very deep in center. Charles leans in. He's ready. Here's the 2-2 blazing fastball. Got a piece of it and fouled it back to stay alive. Two and two. Nick Mitchell's on deck. Ninth inning. 3-2 Seawolves. 2-2 count to Churio, pinch hitting for Knapchek. Again, the 2-2. Outside, cutter again. Full count to Churio. Well, Mitchell's swinging a pretty good bat on deck. Charles again checking second. Payoff is called. Strike 3. Thought he had ball 4, but the ball caught the bottom of the zone barely. Well, that's really a good pitch. The fastball, the four-seamer in 99. And Churio barking with the man behind the plate right now, Paschal. But

0: Like it caught the bottom of the zone. So one more hope, and Nick Mitchell. Nick tonight, 1-for-4, 7-for-19 series. Here's the pitch. Line foul long down the left field side. That fastball, 100 that time from Charles. But this is a good ball game tonight. Akron trying to make it a little bit better right now by trying to get this thing tied in the ninth inning. Here's the 0-1 pitch. Swing and a miss. He takes the cutter away, and now they're down to their final strike. Well, that big-time fastball, then that cutter away and down at 90. Now down to their final strike. Look at second. Here's the 0-2. Ground ball, first base, but foul got around that time on that cutter. As Nick stays alive. Bennett Thompson would like a shot. He is on deck. But first you have to get Mitchell on board somehow. Or just walk it off and end it. Here's the 0-2. Line drive, left field base hit. That's going to tie the ball game. Rounding third, Turner will score. We're all tied at 3 in the bottom of the ninth inning as Nick Mitchell comes through. A line drive single to left field. But good piece of hitting on that four-seamer in 99, almost about belt high. Well, honestly, it's too light for fireworks now anyway. Here is Bennett Thompson. Does Mitchell run here? Thompson takes the ball low. Now you got to be on the defensive end if you're Bennett Lee catching. How many times do you have a Bennett hitting and a Bennett catching first names? Thompson a homer tonight, 2 in the series, and now Lee wants to make sure he and Charles are on the same page. So blown save by Charles. He had been 2-for-2 in save opportunities. He's not been a closer. This is 28th appearance. This a brand new game. Akron trying to end it right here somehow with Bennett Thompson at the plate. Mitchell, 13 steals, 15 tries, not a big lead. 1-0, not going, low and inside, smothered again on that cutter in the dirt by Lee. Now it's 2-0. I would think a fastball is coming here, and you know Thompson's going to be geared up for one. Charles ready. Here's the 2-0. Swung on, grounded foul. 99 that time, but on the inner half, he may have swung at ball 3. How do you turn on that pitch at 99 inside and chop it in your own dugout at third base? 2-1 to Thompson. Still Mitchell, not a big lead. He goes 2-1, a ball, the throw, it is in time. They got him 2-4. Perfect throw by Bennett Lee. But Akron ties the ball game. One run, couple of hits. We have extra baseball tonight. After 9, Akron 3, and Erie 3 on the 717 Credit Union Radio Network.
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0: This is a Jacksonville pitching change as Akron will bring on Jack Jasiak to get Driver. And also Coyedo is now playing third base. Pena is running at second, the ghost runner, and Lee's hitting. Tie game, 10th inning. Jasiak, the right-hander, now will talk with Akron catcher Jacob Cozart. Now, Jasiak, appearance number 24, all relief, 7-3, 4.15 ERA, 52 Ks in just 39 innings. As the infield meets, along with Michael Peoples went out there. Michael Peoples, holy smokes, Michael Poole, he's a former player for the Rubber Ducks. But Jasiak, with that fastball, curveball, slider, and split, he worked on the first in this series. Well, they knocked him around for 5 hits and 2 runs and 4 2/3. Are they bunting? They square. Lee cannot get it down. He takes a strike. Lee's 0 for 3 tonight. Look at second, squares again, can't get the bunt down, it's 0-2. So Coyedo will bat in the number 9 spot after they pinch it. Churio for Knapchek. Nothing in two, is Lee still trying to bunt? Pena, the runner at second, 10th inning, 3-3 game, not bunting, takes the ball low. And that changeup is just smothered by Cozart. The outfield straight up. Devers trying to keep Pena close at second, 1-2. Went too far, struck him out. No, they say he held up. My goodness. Cozart can't believe it. Well, they're normally right, though, on those calls. 2-2 now. Whatever it is, it's life for Bennett Lee, the catcher. Lee, 3 hits in the series. 2-2. Line to right, base hit. Over to cut it off, Mitchell, they'll wave him around. The throw home, relay, it is not in time. Went by Cozart, but Jasiak was backing up. The throw was cut by Thompson. Now a 4-3 game on the base hit to right by Bennett Lee. After failing to bunt twice, he lines a single to right. Here he's back on top in the 10th inning. Here's Stevenson, 2-for-4 tonight. Akron thinking he might bunt. I don't think he will. He does. He squares and bunted the ball foul. And he popped the bunt foul, but a low pop on the first base side. Jasiak, the fourth Akron pitcher, doesn't square. Loop to right, coming on. Mitchell will come on and catch it. First out, 10th inning. The Akron 10th will have Mitchell at second again, and then Thompson, Rosario, and Cozart. I don't think Charles is coming back out. I think somebody's getting ready in their pen. There are all kinds of bodies out there in the way right now. Here's Bigby. 2-4-4 tonight, single and double. Here's the pitch. Breaking ball called strike. Good sweeper that time from Jack Jasiak. 10th inning. Bonus baseball for this crowd, over 7,000 tonight. 0-1, swing and a miss. Sweeper again, nothing in two. Seawolves, 4 runs on 9 hits. Akron, 3 runs on 9 hits. The outfield to right. The 0-2. High fastball that time in 96 from Jack Jasiak. Jasiak out of South Florida. A 12th rounder by Cleveland 4 years ago. 25 years old. 1-2. Missed away. Sweeper again. And that time Bigby laid off. Myers is on deck. You're trying to keep this thing a one-run game right now. Two-two, runner goes, swing and a foul, just able to stay alive. They ran. I'm surprised, but they ran. Lee. Not going this time. Line foul to the right. Two and two. To the dangerous Justice Bigby in his 10-game hitting streak. Throw to first. Back safely is Lee. The lead does not run at all. We tried 2 pitches ago. 2-2 not going. Hit fouled again. Bigby really battling right now. Good battle with Bigby and Jasiak. You know, Bigby is just such a complete hitter and so dangerous. The outfield deep step to right, 2-2, in tight, turns him a little bit. String is out, and I'll bet they run Lee now. One out, 10th inning, 4-3 Seawolves. We'll get you a station break in a moment. Jasiak at the belt. Payoff not going. It's called strike 3 at the letters. 2 outs. We'll pause now for station identification.
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0: Well, Chris Myers now with 2 outs and Lee at first. But a sweeper froze Bigby that time. Throw to first, back safely is Lee. Now the single by Lee, driving in the ghost runner, Pena starting the inning. Now there are 2 outs. Here's the pitch, fouled back on a good cut by Chris Myers, who's 0-for-4 tonight. 3-for-20 series, had a 3-run home run yesterday. He can hurt you, there's no doubt about it. Had a homer on Tuesday in this series. They're coming to check him right now, maybe an oblique issue. Now they're checking the back. Lower back on the left side, right above his belt. Maybe on the swing he pulled something. I have a feeling he may not finish this at bat. He's taking a few cuts right now, but he's really choking up on the bat doing that. You know, Myers is a gamer. He's going to want to stay in the ballgame right now, but you can't lose him long run. If something is pulled, then you can't just tell if it's pulled or not. And looking at him, but they're going to let him bat. He'll stay in the game. It's a one-strike count to Chris Myers, 10th inning, runner on first, two outs. Jasiak, the 1-0 fouled back, and he felt that. He told the Twins again he's going to come out, I think, now. He's in pain, but he's staying in there. As soon as he swung at that high fastball, he just reached back to touch the spot above his belt on the left side of his back. Here's the 0-2, high and away. Myers, 7 home runs, 3 though against the Rubber Ducks. Here's the 1-2, base hit to left by the diving Coyado. And Myers is hurting. As he punched that single, he's going to come out. I think he's going to have to come out. He was reaching as he rounded the bag. Stopping at second base was Lee, but now he's just running. He doesn't have to swing the bat anymore, but he is in left field, remember. Here's Pennington, his homer. Gave the Seawolves a 3-2 lead in the top of the ninth inning. Big swing and a miss as they blew a fastball by him, or I take a beg your pardon, a changeup by him. Pulled the string on Pennington, who's also doubled tonight. A big series, 10 for 22. Two on, two outs, 10th inning, 3-2 Erie. Swing and a miss, sweeper. Nothing and two. Jenkins on deck. The outfield, a step to right. Jasiak looking into Cozart. Here's the 0-2. Swung on, foul out of play, right side, clears the ballpark. Oh, we're back home Tuesday on T-Shirt Tuesday for the Bay Sox at 6:35. The only in Akron Series rebrand, the cheese salad T-shirts from Luigi's for the first 1,000 fans on Tuesday night. Here's the 0-2 again. It is a breaking ball that's a little bit low. Sweeper missing down and away, and it's 1-2. To Garrett Pennington. Jasiak looks in, checks back at Lee at second. Here's the 1-2, struck him out on a sweeper. But Erie's back on top. They get a run on a couple of hits, and they strand two runners. We go bottom of 10. It is Erie leading 4-3 on the 717 Credit Union Radio Network.
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0: Now, bottom half of the 10th inning of this 4-3 game now. The Seawolves lead it. Nick Mitchell will be the runner at second base. Charles is back out there trying to save it again. Mitchell to second. Bennett Thompson to the plate, and I just don't think they're going to bunt Bennett Thompson. Well, Peyton Graham is in left field now for Myers, so he's all right. Thompson, no signs of bunting, takes a strike. So Graham is in left in the bottom of 10. Inside a ball to Penn to Bennett Thompson. A homer tonight and a walk. Mitchell runs very well at second. He's the tying run. Charles, 1-1. Swing and a miss. Cutter down and in. Good pitch. These two guys faced each other last inning when they caught Mitchell stealing to end the inning. And they're back at it again. Charles ready. Look at second. Here's the 1-2. Popped him up. Behind the plate. Lee will catch it right against the screen. What a nice play by Bennett Lee. With one hand on the padding, he caught it before it got to the backstop and screen. Here's Rosario. Well, you never walk the guy who's the winning run at first, but boy, do you want to pitch the ball. Fonson right here, he's homered tonight. You said a 12 for 24 series at 500. He's at 6 homers against the Seawolves. Swing and a miss. There's that cutter. It's either a cutter or a fastball above 98. Take your pick what he's going to throw. One out, 10th inning. Tyne runs at second. The 0-1. There's that fastball. No cutter again. Inside corner. Called strike two. Boy, a good pitch. And boy, right on the edge on the inside corner. You can't make a better pitch than Charles did right there. He's ready. They look back at second. Here's the 0-2. Swing and a miss. He got him. There's a cutter again. Three straight cutters. And there are two outs in the ninth inning. It's up to Cozart. Cozart singled, 1-for-4 tonight. With two outs in the ninth inning, Mitchell tied the game on Charles. Mitchell's at second base right now. Not going, jumped around. The ball is outside that cutter. He almost looked like he wanted to go that time. Made a big break and then put the brakes on. Charles ready. The 1-0. Checked it. Low. They appeal. Said he went too far. 1-1 now. Well, Bird is really trying to keep Mitchell close. Charles will look back at Nick. He's at second, tying run, two outs. Here's the pitch. Just missed the outside corner. Cutter again. 2-1 to Cozart on Tunez on deck. Big right-hander set. They look back at second. 2-1. Fouled off to our left. 2-2. Ducks down to their final strike. Right-hander leans in. The outfield to left. Graham not deep in left. Here's the 2-2. Struck him out of the ballgame is over. And the Seawolves have put a six-game sweep on the Rubber Ducks. In the 10th inning, Akron no runs, no hits. They strand a man. Your final score tonight in 10, it is Erie 4 and Akron 3. Stay tuned. The recap show coming up next on 640 WHLO.
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0: You know, Jim Clark back as Akron drops their eighth straight game. They lose all six to the Seawolves, losing tonight in 10-4-3. Guardians fell 7-6 to the White Sox in Cleveland today. So that series ends up at 2-2 as rain now begins to fall. Eastern League, all finals. Bay Sox blank Binghamton 2-0. Sea Dogs whooping up on Altoona 10-0. Harrisburg 6, Richmond 5. Hartford shutting out Somerset 5-0. And New Hampshire beat Reading 5-3. Stay tuned. Highlights are coming up next.

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5: You know, the Ducks fall for the eighth straight time, losing to the Seawolves tonight, 4-3-10. Pitching matchup at 6:37. Rafe Schlesinger, the lefty for Akron, against Seawolf righty Hayden Minton. And both pitch relatively well, especially Schlesinger tonight. Bottom of three, no score. Here is Bennett Thompson. Payoff in the air to left, pretty well stocked. Back deep, and that ball is gone. It's a home run. Number two for Bennett Thompson. Akron's on top, 1-0 here in the bottom half of the third inning. Seawolves played long ball in the fourth inning. Leadoff double by Pennington, and here is Max Bird. Lefty deals in the air, long and deep to left. If that's fair, that's trouble, and that ball is a home run. So two-run homer by Bird. Hit a three-run home run yesterday. Here he turns it around. They lead 2-1 here in the top of the fourth inning. Akron tied the game at the bottom of sixth. Leading off, here's Alphonson Rosario. 0-1. Long drive, left field line. It might be, it could be. That ball is gone. It's a home run. The game is tied. Alphonson Rosario homers again. That's number 16. He's at six against the Seawolves. We're knotted at two in the bottom half of the sixth inning. Leading off against Jay Driver, here is Pennington. Here's the pitch. In the air, right center, well hit. There she goes and gone. A home run by Pennington. Seawolves break the tie on the 3-1 pitch, 3-2 here in the ninth inning. But Akron tied the game in the bottom of the ninth inning. A one-out double by Turner with two outs. Here's Nick Mitchell. Here's the 0-2. Line drive, left field base hit. That's going to tie the ball game. Rounding third, Turner will score. We're all tied at three in the bottom of the ninth inning as Nick Mitchell comes through. A line drive single to left field. But the Seawolves won the game in the 10th inning with the ghost runner Pena at second. Here is the catcher batting with nobody out. In Lee, 2-2, line to right, base hit. Over to cut it off, Mitchell, they'll wave him around. The throw home, relay, it is not in time. Went by Cozart, but Jasiak was backing up. The throw was cut by Thompson. Now a 4-3 game on the base hit to right by Bennett Lee. They would win the ball game by that 4-3 score. For Erie, four runs on seven hits and no errors. They would strand seven tonight. For Akron, three runs on nine hits and no errors. They would strand seven. Charles wins. He's now 6-1. Jasiak taking the loss and falls to 7-4. Time of the game, 3 hours and 6 minutes. In the crowd tonight watching fireworks, 7,187. Seawolves have won 9 straight. Akron's lost 8 straight. Ducks are 10 games back now at 1-11. The Seawolves are 11-1. Homestand continues. Bay Sox in Tuesday night. First pitch, 6:35. Warm-up show at 6:20. Hope you enjoyed the broadcast, if not the outcome. Our thanks, as always, to Rick Winstead back in our iHeart studios, and thanks most of all to you for listening. Tonight's final in 10, it is Erie 4 and Akron 3. Jim Clark from the Rubber City, so long, everybody.
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0: Scholarships, giving them a chance to go to college. Women's college sports then flourished, professional leagues then expanded, and then the Olympic opportunities multiplied exponentially. You literally had an entire generation of female athletes that benefited from protections designed specifically for them. Yes, for women, not for men. Now, in recent years, you saw the change happen before your very eyes. In the early 2020s, you had this massive mandate that you must allow any man who claims they're a woman to be able to compete with women and use their locker rooms and their facilities. That is insane. You then witnessed people that had done their entire life focusing on a sport, not win, or their records that were beaten by men claiming they were women. Now, the simple question was, look, should biological males who identify as female be allowed to compete in women's sports? This is when you would think the feminists would have stand up and said protect women's sports, but the liberals didn't do it. In fact, they advocated for this. And then that question has now moved to the entire country. Some female athletes said they were losing championships, and the data backed it up. Then you had the scholarship opportunities that were disappearing. That was another problem. Then you had podium finishes, where men were standing at the top during women's sports. And then the roster spots that were being filled by men instead of women in women's sports. Now, there were many others that raised concerns about safety. You heard one of them just a moment ago. They said the contact sports, it was insane. And then integrity of sex-separated competition. Supporters, of course, on the radical left of transgendered inclusion argued that transgendered athletes deserved equal opportunities to participate and that blanket bans discriminate on the basis of gender identity. The country, well, it was divided. If you're a conservative, you probably were on the side of sanity. And if you're a radical liberal, you were probably on the side of insanity. And that is where Donald Trump came in. Throughout his presidential campaigns, I said that as a plural word, campaigns, Donald Trump repeatedly promised that if he was elected, he would protect women's sports at all costs. Now, many political observers initially dismissed the issue as nothing but symbolic. But after returning to office, the president showed he wasn't joking, and he made it one of his very first priorities. In February of 2025, Trump signed the executive order titled Keeping Men Out of Women's Sports. You can't be any clearer than that. And the order was very clear, directing federal agencies to interpret Title IX protections based on biological sex, and then warned that schools receiving federal funding could face consequences if they allowed biological males to compete in girls' and women's sports. That executive order immediately became a major political fight. Supporters called it common sense. The left and the media called it discriminatory. And this, again, was another example of the president saying, I am willing to have this fight, and let's go to the Supreme Court. Now, more than half of the states had already enacted laws in this country addressing transgender participation in school athletics, and that set the stage for the major constitutional showdown. Eventually, there were two cases that reached the Supreme Court. One involved Idaho, The other involved West Virginia. I was actually in the oral arguments at the Supreme Court for these cases. Now, both states argued they had a legitimate interest in preserving fairness and safety in girls' athletics by limiting female sports to biological males. The challengers argued that these laws violated Title IX and the Equal Protection Clause. Now, during those oral arguments, several conservative justices questioned how schools could preserve sex-based athletics if biological sex could not be used as an eligibility standard. Well, today the court answered that question. The Supreme Court ruled that states may maintain those protections for girls and women's sports. Justice Brett Kavanaugh wrote for the majority, concluding that states may base eligibility for women's school sports on biological sex, and that doing so is consistent with Title IX and the Constitution as well. Now, this is a historic moment. The ruling says this decision preserves the original purpose of Title IX. And if you're a woman, you should be thrilled. They argue women's sports were created because of biological differences. Yes, there are real differences between men and women. And that maintaining the separate female competitions actually protects competitive fairness, as well as athletic opportunities through scholarships and countless other things. They also argue the ruling provides legal clarity now for the states and schools and coaches and athletic organizations after years of uncertainty and lawsuits. The decision is also likely to influence ongoing litigation in other states with similar laws. And again, this is nothing but a leadership Trump victory. Even though these cases involve state laws, President Trump made the issue a central part of his platform. He campaigned on it. He signed an executive order on it, and his administration supported the states defending these laws before the Supreme Court. Now, after the ruling, President Trump celebrated the decision, calling it a big win. Supporters say today's outcome reflects years of political effort to reshape how Title IX is interpreted and also enforced. Now, it's important also to understand that many Americans are going to fight back on this. Opponents are going to argue transgender students should have the opportunity to participate in sports consistent with their gender identity. And you can bet they're going to try any way they can to force men on women in sports. Let's get your phone calls. 1-800-474-9732. 1-800-474-9732. 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Phone lines are open. 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And that's not all, by the way. We also have the 47 Morning Update. 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Much more coming up, and your phone calls in just a moment.
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15: Chicago, 1989.
16: White victim, female, pretty, wealthy.
15: A white woman's murder shocks the city. A black man from the projects comes forward with information about the case.
17: He says the police are his friends.
15: But out of nowhere, he goes from star witness to prime suspect.
17: And then that's it. They turn on him.
15: The system is hungry for a conviction. Lee Harris is sentenced to 90 years.
18: I get 90 years for killing somebody I have never seen.
15: Behind bars, Lee finds an unlikely ally in his cellie, Robert. The pair are like chalk and cheese. There's no way their paths would ever cross on the outside. But as a fellow inmate, Robert sees through the lies and vows to do the unthinkable. Clear Lee's name.
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15: Together, they wage a 20-year war against Chicago's darkest corners, corrupt detectives, jailhouse informants, an entire system built on fear. This is the Crying Wolf Podcast, a story of two men bound by injustice.
0: Development that is unfolding out of Iran. And this is just showing you how tough it is to negotiate with Iran right now, because there's clearly a civil war that is taking place within the country. Now, what is happening right now is some of the country's most influential hardline clerics. Now, these are the radical clerics, the extremists. They have come out and publicly now called for the assassination of President Donald Trump. That's not all. They've also called for the assassination of the Israeli Prime Minister, Benjamin Netanyahu. Now, the statements have intensified the already soaring tensions in the Middle East and has raised fresh concerns among intelligence and counterterrorism officials about the potential for politically or religiously motivated violence. Now, this is also a perfect example of why it has been so hard to get a deal done, because while you're negotiating with one part of Iran's leadership, all of a sudden you find out that the other side inside the country is literally trying to undo it in real time. It's the reason why you see some people that are trying to actually attack and others are trying to actually get a deal done. And then you really don't even know half the time who the other side really is if you're on the outside looking in. The religious clerics have made it known they're angry and they don't like any deal being done. Now, right now, according to multiple reports, members of Iran's cleric establishment actually issued a declaration describing the killing of Trump and Netanyahu as a religious duty for anyone capable of carrying it out. The declaration reportedly characterizes Trump as the, quote, criminal American president, and Netanyahu as the wicked prime minister, quote unquote. Now, this is language that has drawn widespread international condemnation, but that doesn't really hold any weight in Iran among the religious, well, radical clerics. Now, these statements are significant because they come from figures with actually considerable religious influence inside Iran's political system. While not every cleric speaks for the Iranian government, the country's religious leadership and political leadership, well, they are deeply, deeply, deeply intertwined. Analysts say rhetoric from senior clerics can carry substantial weight among hardline supporters, even if it does not constitute an official military order. Sometimes the cleric's words can be even more powerful than a military order based on history. Now, the calls reportedly come amid intensified internal fighting, a civil war, divisions inside of Iran, following the death of the former supreme leader, Soleimani, and ongoing negotiations between the Iranian officials, who are being undermined by the clerics, and the United States of America. Now, some factions within Iran, they claim they favor diplomacy in hopes of easing the economic pressure. Others, this would be the clerics included, argue that compromise represents weakness, and instead, they're demanding retaliation against perceived enemies and even war. Now, the latest statements also revive memories of one of the most infamous religious decrees in modern history. The 1989 fatwa issued against an author, Salman Rushdie, after publication of the Satanic Verses. Now, the decree remained influential for decades and was followed by multiple violent attacks, including the 2022 stabbing that left Rushdie severely injured. Because of that history, security experts generally take modern assassination fatwas seriously, even if they're not formal government quote-unquote policy. Now, counterterrorism analysts have also warned that the greatest concern is often not a direct operation ordered by the Iranian government, but the possibility that an individual or a sympathizer or an extremist actually interprets this rhetoric as encouragement to act independently. Throughout history, inflammatory calls from influential ideological and religious leaders have inspired so-called lone actors or lone wolves without even direct operational control to be inspired because of the internet, something they read, or something they see on TV. The United States has long maintained heightened security around President Trump because of the previous threats attributed to Iranian-linked actors. Yes, they tried to kill the president. Federal authorities have repeatedly stated over the past several years that they continue to monitor these threats associated with Iran following earlier regional conflicts and the death of senior Iranian leaders. And these new declarations are even more likely to receive intense scrutiny from American intelligence agencies and the Department of Homeland Security. Now, for Israel, the rhetoric is equally significant and concerning. The Prime Minister Netanyahu has been at the center of Israel's military campaign against Iran's nuclear and military infrastructure, and that's made him one of Tehran's primary targets. Calls for his assassination fit into a broader pattern of escalating hostility between the two countries as well. And diplomatically, the timing is especially delicate. The American envoys, well, they're reportedly continuing the negotiations aimed at reducing the tensions and advancing agreements over Iran's nuclear program. And that's where the hardline voices inside Iran appear to be pushing in the opposite direction. They're demanding confrontation rather than compromise. That split illustrates the complete power center within Iran and the challenge negotiators face when trying to reach the latest and lasting agreements. Now, whether these declarations ultimately translate into any operational threat remains unknown. Public calls for violence do not necessarily mean an attack will occur or instantly or in the future. But security professionals treat this type of rhetoric with seriousness because history has shown that the incidents like this and when influential figures

0: 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Now, that's where Viome comes in. 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
24: Explain what NewsGuard is for you in a second. 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It's a great question. 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
3: 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Jerry Seinfeld wondered why they refused to make the stall door go all the way to the floor in a public bathroom, but he didn't get an answer. 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
3: 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How about that?
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6: 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Those men, trusted educators, football coaches, and twins, are now facing more than 50 charges related to alleged child sex abuse. 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
6: They're telling their story in a new season of Dig, coming soon from the Kentucky Center for Investigative Reporting.
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11: Dan Carroll in for Bill Cunningham on this Sunday night. Getting back to the report about Kamala Harris being enamored with Zohran Mamdani. The piece was in Axios. Report says Harris privately called New York City Mayor Zohran Mamdani last Thursday to discuss the Democrat Party's future and arrange a more extended conversation. Harris was exchanging text messages in recent months. The call came 2 days after candidates backed by Mamdani won three congressional races in New York City, defeating two incumbents. So that's the sort of thing that gets Kamala Harris excited. Axios reported Harris and her team have been reaching out over the past year to Palestinian activists. This goes back to 2024. These are people who hate America. And Kamala Harris is seeking their support. You cannot vote for this woman. And she is getting more serious by the day about possibly launching another bid for president. This is a woman who is actively seeking the support of communists and Palestinian activists who hate America. Let's go to Paul in Michigan. Paul in Michigan, how are you tonight?
12: I'm doing good, Dan. Thanks for filling in for Bill.
11: Yes, sir. Glad to be here. This great audience. I love this audience, and I listen to this show. I'm like you. Every Sunday night, 10 o'clock. And I said earlier, we're on till midnight. Danny Boy Gleason corrected me. We're on till 1. I know we're on till 1. I'm so used to saying midnight because that's when my other shows are usually over. Go ahead.
12: Well, yes, sir. You brought up a great point earlier about the kids not learning about our government and how it's run. When I was in high school, it was mandatory. You could not graduate unless you took a government class. And right now, you brought up the point about history, too. But at least with government, you go back to history and you find out how the framing fathers, you know, they set up a situation and a government that was the best that we have so far with the three branches. And they can't even name the three branches, let alone, you know, they might start naming off an oak tree, or they just don't have any idea. So the other point, though, that I really want to make, because you just brought this up, I'm not worried about Harris. I'm worried about Mondami. I think he's going to be the one that they're going to be putting up here in 2028. He's going to run for president because he has all this backing.
11: Well, he wasn't born in the United States, so he can't run for president.
12: Well, I hope that, you know, it never comes to that, but something is going on inside their tent. And what was the general?
11: Disturbing thing is, Paul, they have been, all the Democrats who have been asked about this, and I'll give a little credit to the media, even some of the CNNs and the MS Nows of the world have been asking these Democrat candidates, well, what about so-and-so, and not just Mondani, but all the rest of them, who call themselves communists or Democrat socialists? And the only response you hear is either A, we have to have a big tent, or B, I don't know that much about that person. And so they are not coming out and rejecting this notion of communism infiltrating the Democrat Party. And it is really getting to be a serious thing, if you ask me.
12: Well, it is. And the fact is, you know, they're talking about this big tent. They want to be so big and broad. We don't know what's really in that tent. But the question I have, and I can't remember who the general was, but he said he'd rather have the enemy inside the tent going to the bathroom outside. Was it Grant or one of the other generals? Because this is what we got going on. That tent is trying to get into our tent. Now it's there. We've got to be aware of it and just get rid of them, because then that way you know what their philosophy is and what their objective is. We know what it is, and it's been happening for so long, we didn't even really realize it. So we got to wake up. I agree with you.
11: Yeah, we got to wake up. Paul, thank you very much for those comments. And it's something you just say, I don't think we should just shrug it off. And again, it goes back to the old, it's a cliche because it's true. When they tell you who they are, you should believe them. Let's go to Missouri and say hey to Mark. Mark, we got about a minute.
13: Okay, Dan, real quick. I'm proud to be an American.
11: God bless.
13: I love the thank you. And the Constitution, the Declaration, and the Bill of Rights. I think the problem is, like you've been talking about, everything you've been talking about, we've gotten outside of that. I mean, the founders would be aghast if we had federal education, the Department of Education. They wanted it local. And for most of our history, before probably the turn of the 18th and 1900s, you had small schoolhouses in local communities. And kids really learned then. And they were taught religion, and they were taught the Bible and everything. But we've gotten so far away from the founders' original vision. I mean, the Constitution is very specific about what it allows Congress to spend money on, and We are just totally obliterated that. So I think the problem is we've gotten away from what our founders wanted this country to be. I mean, all these entitlement programs, they're all broke, and they aren't working well. And basically, Congress really doesn't have a right to spend money on that. So I think the problem is we've gotten away from the Constitution.
11: Mark, you're making a good point. And with that, we're going to let you go because we are getting up against the clock. But, Mark, I thank you very much. I got a couple of great guests coming up. The next half hour, no, we'll be taking more of your phone calls, though. Adam B. Coleman, who's a great writer. Brad Wenstrup, former congressman. and Tom King will talk about the Supreme Court decisions that came down in this past week. Dan Carroll for Bill Cunningham with you every Sunday night.
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17: ABC News, I'm Wayne Cabot. The worst heat wave in 14 years, says Governor Mikey Sherrill, has killed at least 25 people across New Jersey, ranging in age from their 80s to their 30s. The storms that broke the heat also broke trees in half and snapped utility lines.
18: I've been through hurricanes here and whatnot, but this was the most intense. It looked like straight line wind.
17: No power, no internet for a 250,000 people from New Jersey to New York to Pennsylvania. FIFA lifting the red card suspension against America's star player, and so Folarin Balogun will be playing tomorrow against Belgium in Seattle. The Belgium team is stunned. Sources telling ABC News President Trump called FIFA's president last week, urging the suspension over the awkward stepping of a player's ankle. President Trump is off to meet with NATO leaders tomorrow. He'll be in Turkey. OPEC countries have agreed to expand their production as oil falls to near pre-war levels. This is ABC News. An attack from Russia that Ukraine's president warned his people was coming came, missiles hitting Kyiv during the early morning hours. Grand Junction, Colorado, a memorial service for the three firefighters who died a week ago fighting a blaze on the Utah border. U.S. Wildland Fire Service Chief Brian Fennessy.
19: What stands out most to me about these three firefighters is that they always showed up. They showed up for their fellow firefighters. They showed up to perform a mission that many cannot or will not.
17: That mission is not over. ABC's Andrew Dimbert.
20: In the West, hot, dry conditions fueling several large fires. More than 700 firefighters battling fire in southern Utah. Near Provo, illegal fireworks causing a brush fire. Fireworks have been banned throughout most of the state because of the risk of fire.
17: Police have a man in custody after a large quantity of fireworks blew up in Chino, California, killing a woman in her 20s. I'm Wayne Cabot, ABC News.
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21: The fallout from millions of holiday fireworks is triggering widespread air quality alerts across the Ohio Valley and Great Lakes region. Environmental officials say lingering smoke and particulate pollution have settled near the surface due to light overnight winds, creating unhealthy breathing conditions for sensitive groups. Residents in the Toledo area with asthma or respiratory issues are being urged to keep their windows closed and avoid extended outdoor activities until the atmosphere fully mixes out later today. In Westerville, police currently have two suspects in custody after a terrifying shooting shattered the peace following the city's Independence Day fireworks show. One victim was rushed to a local hospital in critical condition after gunfire suddenly erupted late on Saturday along County Line Road. Investigators say the scene is secure and promise there is no ongoing threat to the surrounding community as the investigation continues. Shifting to statewide economic news, a new report reveals four out of Ohio's 10 most common occupations pay so poorly hourly, that full-time workers still qualify for federal food assistance. Researchers say fast food employees struggle to support a family on less than $35,000 a year, prompting calls to raise the minimum wage. Officials in Lake County were forced to evacuate dozens of animals from the county dog shelter this weekend to protect them from the intense heat. The facility suffered a massive air conditioning failure as temperatures soared into the 90s, forcing staff to relocate the majority of their pets to partner agencies. And finally, former Franklin County prosecutor Ron O'Brien is weighing in on the horrific discovery of 16 abused children living in squalor in Vinton County. O'Brien says the suspects could potentially claim they were groomed or coerced into committing the abuse, while defense attorneys for the parents urge the public to presume them innocent until the legal process plays out. I'm Travis Laird.
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0: This is a heartbreaking, sad, somber documentary that needs to be heard, because real Americans are being killed. And it is a somewhat political film, but it doesn't feel like a political film. This is the loss of life. I don't care about the politics of the people who were killed. They were Americans, and every one of their deaths was preventable because all these men who were driving these trucks should not have been in the country. And by the way, 3 out of the 4 crashes involved Indian men, who themselves are indentured servants. So, you know, we have human trafficking that's going on. A lot of these guys are brought here under false pretenses. These guys are crashing because they're driving for 20 plus hours a day. They're exhausted. You know, the Indian driver that killed the mother and the daughter, he had been driving for over 20 hours that day. You know, this is a real issue that is happening, and these guys are all in long haul trucking. You know, they're the ones who are taking the longest routes because that's where the biggest money is. And there's organized crime that's brought into this entire mix. That's how they get behind the wheel of a truck. There's an entire system at hand. So the one thing I will say, I'm very grateful for the Department of Transportation to be supportive of this. I got Sean Duffy in the film to sit down, and he is very conscious of the victims who are lost. He's very concerned. He also acknowledges that a lot of this has to do with the states. He's trying his best to get the states to comply.
1: Well, thank God. So, thank God we have
0: to point our fingers at him.
1: Yeah, thank God we have a guy like Sean Duffy who takes this seriously and is taking meaningful steps to try and end this terrible thing that's happening on our highway. So when will these documentaries be available? When will we be able to see them?
0: I'm still working on some distribution.
1: Okay.
0: America's Moms will be out first. Maybe later this summer, maybe into September, they'll be out officially. I would expect the trucking film to be out just a few months later. They're kind of made back to back.
1: All right, Adam B. Coleman, we've got to run. I appreciate the time, as always. Keep up the great work in the New York Post and on all your social media and Wrong Speak Publishing and now Wrong Speak Films. Adam B. Coleman, always a treat to have you on, my friend. Always appreciate the time, and hopefully we'll get a chance to talk to you again soon.
0: Thank you so much.
1: All right, Adam B. Coleman on Sunday Night in America with Bill Cunningham, who is with you every Sunday night.
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24: ABC News, I'm Wayne Cabot. President Trump intervened with FIFA and American star forward Folarin Balogun is no longer suspended for Monday's match against Belgium.
25: While this is a highly unusual move, there is precedent. Portugal's Cristiano Ronaldo was sent off with a red card in one of his country's last matches before the World Cup. He initially received a 3-game suspension, which would have sidelined him for Portugal's first two World Cup matches, until FIFA intervened.
24: ABC's Christian Cordero. Mexico is out, England handing them the first World Cup loss. Brazil is out, too. The most extreme heat in 14 years leaves 25 dead across New Jersey. People in their mid-30s to their 80s. Most had no air conditioning. The storms that broke the heat broke trees and power lines. More storms Monday. Police have a man in custody after a large quantity of fireworks killed a woman in Chino, California. This is ABC News. They've got a millionaire's tax in Washington state that helps pay for child care. State Democratic leader Joe Fitzgibbon says he's okay with a petition to repeal it.
26: We welcome that. We think this is an important enough issue that that Washingtonians will weigh in, and we wouldn't be pursuing it if we didn't think Washingtonians would support it.
24: Some say the tax drives people out of state. We are dying less. Early data showing a decrease in death rates last year from the year before. Leading cause of death is heart disease. Some death causes have increased, flu and pneumonia. We're becoming more antisocial. Axios says Americans are socializing less across all ages, but the decline is steepest among 15 to 24-year-olds. 20 years ago, they spent about an hour a day hanging out with each other, and now it's 35 minutes, compared to an average of 4.8 hours a day on their phones, says Gallup. But any of the time that they hang out, they're on their phones. I'm Wayne Cabot, ABC News.
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27: The fallout from millions of holiday fireworks is triggering widespread air quality alerts across the Ohio Valley and Great Lakes region. Environmental officials say lingering smoke and particulate pollution have settled near the surface due to light overnight winds, creating unhealthy breathing conditions for sensitive groups. Residents in the Toledo area with asthma or respiratory issues are being urged to keep their windows closed and avoid extended outdoor activities until the atmosphere fully mixes out later today. In Westerville, police currently have two suspects in custody after a terrifying shooting shattered the peace following the city's Independence Day fireworks show. One victim was rushed to a local hospital in critical condition after gunfire suddenly erupted late on Saturday along County Line Road. Investigators say the scene is secure and promise there is no ongoing threat to the surrounding community as the investigation continues. Shifting to statewide economic news, a new report reveals 4 out of Ohio's 10 most common occupations pay so poorly that full-time workers still qualify for federal food assistance. Researchers say fast food employees struggle to support a family on less than $35,000 a year, prompting calls to raise the minimum wage. Officials in Lake County were forced to evacuate dozens of animals from the county dog shelter this weekend to protect them from the intense heat. The facility suffered a massive air conditioning failure as temperatures soared into the 90s, forcing staff to relocate the majority of their pets to partner agencies. And finally, former Franklin County prosecutor Ron O'Brien is weighing in on the horrific discovery of 16 abused children living in squalor in Vinton County. O'Brien says the suspects could potentially claim they were groomed or coerced into committing the abuse, while defense attorneys for the parents urge the public to presume them innocent until the legal process plays out. I'm Travis Laird.
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4: 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So, did you jump in on Awaken 180's Lose 40 by the 4th? 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
1: ABC News, I'm Wayne Cabot. After President Trump called up his friend, the FIFA president, the ruling is American star forward Folarin Balogun will play in the World Cup match Monday against Belgium. A lot of soccer fans agree that he should, that he didn't intentionally step on a foot. Reaction from teammate Christian Pulisic.
2: He's obviously super happy, man. This is what exactly you want to be able to play in games like this. You know, it's just a big smile on his face and all of ours for him. He deserves it.
1: New Jersey is reeling. 25 killed in the heat, followed by storms that tore up neighborhoods and took down power and internet. A woman in Paramus.
3: We can deny it all we want, right? You can stand there and say it's not raining, but it doesn't prevent you from getting wet. The same thing with climate change. We can deny it all we want, but we're experiencing the repercussions.
1: More flooding downpours on the way across the area Monday. This is ABC News.
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21: 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On this Independence Day weekend, America never surrenders.

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5: ABC News, I'm Wayne Cabot. President Trump intervened with FIFA and American star forward Folarin Balogun is no longer suspended for Monday's match against Belgium.
6: While this is a highly unusual move, there is precedent. Portugal's Cristiano Ronaldo was sent off with a red card in one of his country's last matches before the World Cup. He initially received a 3-game suspension, which would have sidelined him for Portugal's first 2 World Cup matches, until FIFA intervened.
5: ABC's Christian Cordero. Mexico is out, England handing them the first World Cup loss. Brazil is out, too. The most extreme heat in 14 years leaves 25 dead across New Jersey. People in their mid-30s to their 80s. Most had no air conditioning. The storms that broke the heat broke trees and power lines. More storms Monday. Police have a man in custody after a large quantity of fireworks killed a woman in Chino, California. This is ABC News. They've got a millionaire's tax in Washington state that helps pay for child care. State Democratic leader Joe Fitzgibbon says he's okay with a petition to repeal it.
7: We welcome that. We think this is an important enough issue that that Washingtonians will weigh in, and we wouldn't be pursuing it if we didn't think Washingtonians would support it.
5: Some say the tax drives people out of state. We are dying less. Early data showing a decrease in death rates last year from the year before. Leading cause of death is heart disease. Some death causes have increased, flu and pneumonia. We're becoming more antisocial. Axios says Americans are socializing less across all ages, but the decline is steepest among 15 to 24-year-olds. 20 years ago, they spent about an hour a day hanging out with each other, and now it's 35 minutes, compared to an average of 4.8 hours a day on their phones, says Gallup. But any of the time that they hang out, they're on their phones. I'm Wayne Cabot, ABC News.
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8: New campaign finance reports show Democrats are outraising Republicans in several statewide down-ballot races ahead of the upcoming election. Nominees for Attorney General and the Supreme Court pulled in more donations than their conservative rivals recently, though GOP incumbents still hold a massive advantage in cash on hand. In Columbus, former Buckeye Maurice Claret has been awarded a $1.5 million county grant to fund a community renovation project. Claret is transforming an old hotel into a wellness campus that will provide temporary housing and behavioral health services to seniors and homeless women. A Canton woman remains in critical condition after she was shot in the back by a stray bullet while sleeping. Police arrested her 24-year-old neighbor, who was allegedly firing a weapon into the air multiple times to celebrate the Independence Day holiday. Police reminding the public celebratory gunfire is always dangerous and always illegal. Breaking in Mahoning County, emergency crews are scrambling after a destructive tornado touched down in Boardman this afternoon. Resident Robert McIntyre called us to describe the damage to his property.
9: Trees were just falling. My electric went out. There's trees in the road. There's trees everywhere.
8: First responders are currently navigating down power lines and widespread debris. And finally, in sports, 3 Cleveland Guardians are packing their bags for the American League All-Star Team. Closer Cade Smith, rookie Travis Bizana, and pitcher Parker Messick were all officially selected this weekend. Bizana, just the 2nd rookie position player in the franchise's history to earn the prestigious Midsummer Nod. I'm Travis Laird.
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11: Does she dream of a one-of-a-kind engagement ring, but you're not sure where to start? 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
6: 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Spotify comes along. They changed the game. Pandora was still trying to be kind of like radio in a way. 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
6: ABC News, I'm Wayne Cabot. After President Trump called up his friend, the FIFA president, the ruling is American star forward Folarin Balogun will play in the World Cup match Monday against Belgium. A lot of soccer fans agree that he should, that he didn't intentionally step on a foot. Reaction from teammate Christian Pulisic.
7: He's obviously super happy, man. This is what exactly you want to be able to play in games like this. You know, it's just a big smile on his face and all of ours for him. He deserves it.
6: New Jersey is reeling. 25 killed in the heat, followed by storms that tore up neighborhoods and took down power and internet. A woman in Paramus.
8: We can deny it all we want, right? You can stand there and say it's not raining, but it doesn't prevent you from getting wet. The same thing with climate change. We can deny it all we want, but we're experiencing the repercussions.
6: More flooding downpours on the way across the area Monday. This is ABC News. There will soon be more cameras to catch drivers. Virginia now allowing cameras in pedestrian crosswalks and at stop signs, thanks to a bill by State Senator Angelia Williams-Graves.
9: They will turn on when they sense, if you will, the car approaching and not slowing down. The goal is for people to obey the rules of the road.
6: Violators can expect to pay fines. The law took effect July 1st, letting towns and municipalities install them if they want to. Virginia is also first in the nation to put a device in the vehicles of chronic speeders. It uses real-time GPS data to pinpoint the vehicle's exact position on the road and compare it with local speed limits. If the driver's going over, the car will automatically slow down. The typical court-mandated duration for the device is 1 year. A mother who lost her son to a speeding crash says this, 100%, would have saved his life. I'm Wayne Cabot, ABC News.
5: Here's what's trending on 640 WHLO.
10: New campaign finance reports show Democrats are outraising Republicans in several statewide down-ballot races ahead of the upcoming election. Nominees for Attorney General and the Supreme Court pulled in more donations than their conservative rivals recently, though GOP incumbents still hold a massive advantage in cash on hand. In Columbus, former Buckeye Maurice Claret has been awarded a $1.5 million county grant to fund a community renovation project. Claret is transforming an old hotel into a wellness campus that will provide temporary housing and behavioral health services to seniors and homeless women. A Canton woman remains in critical condition after she was shot in the back by a stray bullet while sleeping. Police arrested her 24-year-old neighbor, who was allegedly firing a weapon into the air multiple times to celebrate the Independence Day holiday. Police reminding the public, celebratory gunfire is always dangerous and always illegal. Breaking in Mahoning County, emergency crews are scrambling after a destructive tornado touched down in Boardman this afternoon. Resident Robert McIntyre called us to describe the damage to his property.
11: Trees were just falling. My electric went out. There's trees in the road. There's trees everywhere.
10: First responders are currently navigating down power lines and widespread debris. And finally, in sports, three Cleveland Guardians are packing their bags for the American League All-Star team. Closer Cade Smith, rookie Travis Bizana, and pitcher Parker Messick were all officially selected this weekend. Bizana, just the second rookie position player in the franchise's history to earn the prestigious Midsummer Nod. I'm Travis Laird.
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8: ABC News, I'm Wayne Cabot. President Trump intervened with FIFA and American star forward Folarin Balogun is no longer suspended for Monday's match against Belgium.
9: While this is a highly unusual move, there is precedent. Portugal's Cristiano Ronaldo was sent off with a red card in one of his country's last matches before the World Cup. He initially received a 3-game suspension, which would have sidelined him for Portugal's first two World Cup matches, until FIFA intervened.
8: ABC's Christian Cordero. Mexico is out, England handing them the first World Cup loss. Brazil is out, too. The most extreme heat in 14 years leaves 25 dead across New Jersey. People in their mid-30s to their 80s. Most had no air conditioning. The storms that broke the heat broke trees and power lines. More storms Monday. Police have a man in custody after a large quantity of fireworks killed a woman in Chino, California. This is ABC News. They've got a millionaire's tax in Washington state that helps pay for child care. State Democratic leader Joe Fitzgibbon says he's okay with a petition to repeal it.
10: We welcome that. We think this is an important enough issue that Washingtonians will weigh in, and we wouldn't be pursuing it if we didn't think Washingtonians would support it.
8: Some say the tax drives people out of state. We are dying less. Early data showing a decrease in death rates last year from the year before. Leading cause of death is heart disease. Some death causes have increased, flu and pneumonia. We're becoming more antisocial. Axios says Americans are socializing less across all ages, but the decline is steepest among 15 to 24-year-olds. 20 years ago, they spent about an hour a day hanging out with each other, and now it's 35 minutes, compared to an average of 4.8 hours a day on their phones, says Gallup. But any of the time that they hang out, they're on their phones. I'm Wayne Cabot, ABC News.
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11: New campaign finance reports show Democrats are outraising Republicans in several statewide down-ballot races ahead of the upcoming election. Nominees for Attorney General and the Supreme Court pulled in more donations than their conservative rivals recently, though GOP incumbents still hold a massive advantage in cash on hand. In Columbus, former Buckeye Maurice Claret has been awarded a $1.5 million county grant to fund a community renovation project. Claret is transforming an old hotel into a wellness campus that will provide temporary housing and behavioral health services to seniors and homeless women. A Canton woman remains in critical condition after she was shot in the back by a stray bullet while sleeping. Police arrested her 24-year-old neighbor, who was allegedly firing a weapon into the air multiple times to celebrate the Independence Day holiday. Police reminding the public celebratory gunfire is always dangerous and always illegal. Breaking in Mahoning County, emergency crews are scrambling after a destructive tornado touched down in Boardman this afternoon. Resident Robert McIntyre called us to describe the damage to his property.
12: Trees were just falling. My electric went out. There's trees in the road. There's trees everywhere.
11: First responders are currently navigating down power lines and widespread debris. And finally, in sports, three Cleveland Guardians are packing their bags for the American League All-Star Team. Closer Cade Smith, rookie Travis Bizana, and pitcher Parker Messick were all officially selected this weekend. Bizana, just the second rookie position player in the franchise's history to earn the prestigious Midsummer Nod. I'm Travis Laird.
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1: ABC News, I'm Wayne Cabot. President Trump intervened with FIFA and American star forward Folarin Balogun is no longer suspended for Monday's match against Belgium.
2: While this is a highly unusual move, there is precedent. Portugal's Cristiano Ronaldo was sent off with a red card in one of his country's last matches before the World Cup. He initially received a 3-game suspension, which would have sidelined him for Portugal's first two World Cup matches, until FIFA intervened.
1: ABC's Christian Cordero. Mexico is out, England handing them the first World Cup loss. Brazil is out, too. The most extreme heat in 14 years leaves 25 dead across New Jersey. People in their mid-30s to their 80s. Most had no air conditioning. The storms that broke the heat broke trees and power lines. More storms Monday. Police have a man in custody after a large quantity of fireworks killed a woman in Chino, California. This is ABC News.
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1: Good morning. It's Monday, July 6, 2026. I'm Ted Lindner. This is the Fox News Rundown. President Trump will travel to Turkey on Monday for the NATO summit. It comes as he says the relationship between the U.S. and NATO allies is not reciprocal.
7: Ahead of the summit, the White House says that it's looking to what it calls a posture review of shifting the burden of Europe's defense to Europe. Britain's ambassador to the U.S. appeared on Fox saying that that's a message that the U.K. accepts.
1: Fox's Alex Hogan there at the White House. President Trump will also meet with Turkey's president. I'm Ted Lindner on the Fox News Rundown.
8: This is the Fox News Rundown.

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0: is the Fox News Rundown. Now a look at sports.
1: The big World Cup news coming off the pitch on Sunday, with FIFA announcing that its judicial body suspended the red card issued to United States leading scorer Florin Balogun on Wednesday, meaning that Balogun is available to play in Monday's round of 16 match against Belgium instead of serving a one-game ban. On the pitch, Erling Haaland scored twice, leading Norway over Brazil. It's the first time that Norway has ever reached the quarterfinals and ends a streak of 8 straight World Cups that Brazil has gotten at least that far. Meanwhile, England beats Mexico 3-2 thanks to a pair of Jude Bellingham goals, meaning the U.S. is the only host country left standing. That's sports in the Fox News Rundown. Greg Thompson, Fox News.
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3: Studs of the week, 41-year-old LeBron James running it back for another season. Where will he play? He wants to go to a contender. And what he's doing is kind of interesting. He basically told his agent, look, shop me around. See who's interested. See where we can go. That's kind of fascinating. A lot of people think he's going to end up in Golden State, but you know what? Maybe LeBron's tired of the taxes of California. I don't know. Why in the hell would you want to live in San Francisco / Oakland? I get it. There are nice areas, but damn, I don't know that you want to live there. Yeah, come to Indianapolis. Come to Indiana. Hell, I'll go back to talk radio if you do here in the city, because it would be interesting. Wherever he goes, it's going to be interesting, and I'm kind of looking forward to it. And 41, what the hell? I'm rooting for him. For Outkicks, don't at me. I'm Dan Dockich, and this is Fox News Rundown.
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10: Ousting incumbent Democrats rolled on in Denver last week with upstart 29-year-old Ethiopian-born Milot Kiros defeating Representative Diana DeGette, who was first elected to the seat before 9/11. Her would-be replacement justifies those attacks. Kiros and her commie allies may use the word inevitable as a euphemism for justified, but in this context, they mean exactly the same disgraceful thing. In a recent interview, the socialist Kiros was asked if 9/11 was an inevitable consequence of American foreign policy. Here's what she said, quote, inevitable in the sense that we destabilized a lot of the Middle East, which led people to believe that another act of violence was the only response. Our responsibility is to get rid of those conditions that lead to violence in the first place, end quote. Let's be clear. By calling the cold-blooded murder of nearly 3,000 Americans inevitable, Kiros is saying that Osama bin Laden had

0: from San Francisco to Washington, D.C., with Dallas, St. Louis, and you in between. It's your morning show with Michael Del Giorno.
1: As recommended, I did reread the Declaration of Independence this past Saturday. Each word jumped off the page with so much more clarity and my appreciation. Regarding Mamdani and his goons, they looked like they were at a funeral. I quickly moved on.
2: Yeah, and that was wise of you. I did the same. I sensed that, you know, obviously we live in a matrix. But I think there were more people that were celebrating our country's existence, meaning, and birth, and doing so with people they love. And that's why things like Axios, Clinton, and Obama, and whatever that was, pathetically, with Mamdani, really bad optics, really bad narrative, but really awful timing. Nobody cared.
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9: ABC News, I'm Brian Clark. After leading the weekend celebrations for America's 250th anniversary, President Trump is set to leave Washington later today to meet with allies.
10: President Trump leaves for the high-stakes NATO summit in Turkey, where he'll meet with world leaders on the wars in Iran and Ukraine. It comes as President Trump has been blasting our allies for not spending enough on their own defense and for refusing to get involved in the war in Iran.
9: To ABC Selena Wang, overnight Ukraine was hammered by another barrage of Russian missiles and drones. At least 12 people were killed in Kyiv. Right now in Iran, threats against President Trump along the miles-long funeral procession in Tehran for Supreme Leader Ayatollah Ali Khamenei, who was killed in a strike on the opening day of the war. The president also may have played a part in the World Cup, as sources say he called the head of FIFA over a red card given to USA star Falarin Balogun, and FIFA lifted his one-game suspension. He can play tonight. This is ABC News.
11: 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Highways look good so far this morning. 77 North and Route 8 South are light and up to speed approaching the Central Interchange. I'm Pat Butler from the Total Traffic Center.
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14: 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Monday starts with patchy fog, but keep an umbrella close as heavy showers and storms become likely in the afternoon. Cloudy, warm, 82, gentle northeast breeze. Tuesday, chance of showers before Wednesday turns sunny, and we'll see temperatures between 83 and 87. Richard DeWedding at the Weather Channel.
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0: starting to figure it out, but they still have a long way to go. The problem was they needed to be figuring it out in real time and didn't. 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Well, what's happening in the Middle East right now is not just another headline. 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The Iran conflict is pushing oil prices higher, and that impacts everything you buy. 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All right, a quick peek at your top five stories coming up in a moment. Then Rory O'Neill has a rundown on the weekend. And yes, I spared you the Friday before, but I can't spare you the Monday after. Taylor Swift got married. All the deets in the 411 are on the way as your morning show continues.
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6: ABC News, I'm Brian Clark. After days of dangerous heat, large parts of the country now dealing with heavy rains and strong storms. ABC's Jasia Patel's in Hoboken, New Jersey.
7: We've been dealing with these thunderstorms for a couple of days now, since at least Friday, and it has impacted NJ Transit service. That severe weather has brought down trees and knocked out power for many people in our area. And the Friday night storm brought down around 60 trees, which affected NJ Transit service. So crews have had to clean up storm debris on those tracks, and they're also working to get service back up and running.
6: The heat's still high in parts of the South over the next few days. President Trump leaves today for what could be some tense meetings with fellow NATO leaders this week in Turkey. He's also expected to meet with Ukraine's president. At least 12 people were killed overnight in new Russian attacks on Kyiv. In Utah, prosecutors will start laying out some of their case against the man accused of killing Charlie Kirk in a mini trial. This is ABC.
8: 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Nice and light around the central interchange so far this morning, and it's still about a 10-minute ride on 77 in between 18 and the turnpike without any problems. I'm Pat Butler from the Total Traffic Center.
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11: 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Monday starts with patchy fog, but keep an umbrella close as heavy showers and storms become likely in the afternoon. Cloudy, warm, 82, gentle northeast breeze. Tuesday, chance of showers before Wednesday turns sunny, and we'll see temperatures between 83 and 87. Richard DeWedding at the Weather Channel.
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0: 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communist movement in America and how it reared its ugly head at 250 and will rear its ugly head for the midterms and the 2028 presidential elections, plus your sounds of the day and more as your morning show continues on this Monday, July 6th.
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0: There's no way that that funeral's not smelling like either rotten or formaldehyde.
1: Now, you might think, wow, Dallas is being completely inappropriate. No, he's being very logical. From a common sense point of view, there's several questions, right? This is Donald Trump's great failure, the Iran war. It's just talking point narrative that Iran is no longer a nuclear threat or their air force is destroyed. This was a huge mistake, a huge failure. And yet they're saying they couldn't bury the Supreme Ayatollah because of war conditions. And the body is ritually wrapped and washed and must be buried as soon as possible. And he's the spiritual leader. And here it is 4 months later. Dallas is asking the right questions.
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0: This is your morning show with Michael Del Giorno.
1: Yeah, I just posted the Mamdani picture. The mayor of New York City, our largest city, on the 4th of July, giving a condemnation of America speech, which I'll play for you in Sounds of the Day. But as I said in the opening hour, this picture, this optic says it all. What he says is outrageous, but the picture itself, there is not a single Caucasian. You won't find anybody wearing a cross. People in hijabs, people of all colors with dead, angry eyes. That doesn't look like a celebration. That looks like a team at war in a war room. Did it live up to my hype?
2: It causes me to shudder. Then you think it's a setup. Then you think it's a sketch piece from Saturday Night Live or SCTV. Then you realize you're looking at the reality of joylessness.
1: Yeah.
2: And that is the end result of all these ideas. They create horrible joylessness in our souls. This picture should be seen by every American.
1: Because it should.
2: The future.
1: I just posted on my socials, but you know, it was taken by the mayor's office, so it's everybody's property, and certainly they paid for it.
2: That's right. Taxpayers of New York paid for this.
1: If you think the picture's bad, wait till you hear what he said during his condemnation of America on its birthday. When your morning show continues next.
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9: ABC News, I'm Brian Clark. After a weekend of celebrating the nation's 250th birthday, President Trump leaves Washington later today. He'll meet with allies in a potentially contentious summit.
10: President Trump leaves for the high-stakes NATO summit in Turkey, where he'll meet with world leaders on the wars in Iran and Ukraine. It comes as President Trump has been blasting our allies for not spending enough on their own defense and for refusing to get involved in the war in Iran.
9: That's ABC Selena Wang. Overnight, Ukraine was hammered by another barrage of Russian missiles and drones. At least 18 people were killed, including 12 in the capital, Kyiv. Right now in Iran, threats against the president during the funeral procession for Iran's supreme leader who was killed in a strike on the opening day of the war. And the president apparently played a part in the World Cup, as sources say he called FIFA's president over the red card given to USA star Phalaron Balogun. FIFA lifted his one-game suspension. This is ABC News.
11: 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Looking good right now on 77 North and Route 8 South, approaching the Central Interchange. Everything running on time. 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I'm Pat Butler from the Toll Traffic Center.
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13: 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Monday starts with patchy fog, but keep an umbrella close as heavy showers and storms become likely in the afternoon. Cloudy, warm, 82, gentle northeast breeze. Tuesday, chance of showers before Wednesday turns sunny, and we'll see temperatures between 83 and 87. Richard DeWedding at the Weather Channel.
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0: and the odds that he Americans responding to the tournament, and what are the odds that the American team could go all the way? Rory's got the statistical odds when your morning show continues. There's a 100% chance of that next.
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11: ABC News, I'm Brian Clark. After a weekend of celebrating the nation's 250th birthday, President Trump leaves Washington later today. He'll meet with allies in a potentially contentious summit.
12: President Trump leaves for the high-stakes NATO summit in Turkey, where he'll meet with world leaders on the wars in Iran and Ukraine. It comes as President Trump has been blasting our allies for not spending enough on their own defense and for refusing to get involved in the war in Iran.
11: That's ABC Selena Wang. Overnight, Ukraine was hammered by another barrage of Russian missiles and drones. At least 18 people were killed, including 12 in the capital, Kyiv. Right now in Iran, threats against the president during the funeral procession for Iran's supreme leader who was killed in a strike on the opening day of the war. And the president apparently played a part in the World Cup, as sources say he called FIFA's president over the red card given to USA star Falaron Balogun. FIFA lifted his one-game suspension. This is ABC News. The sheriff's office in Wayne County, Ohio, says an officer was among three people killed in a shooting while responding to a call for shots fired. The Wayne County sheriff said officers who responded immediately began taking fire. Two other officers were the injured. The suspect was killed. A group of proclaimed white nationalists with Confederate flags marched through Washington, D.C. during the weekend's July 4th celebrations. Now a member of the president's cabinet's responding, says ABC's Karen Waugh.
13: Hundreds of people participated in the march, covering their faces and wearing hats featuring the logo of the Patriot Front. The group was heard chanting the words, "Reclaim America." When President Trump's Interior Secretary Doug Burgum was asked about the march, he cited the First Amendment. Now, the Anti-Defamation League says the Patriot Front is responsible for most of the white supremacist propaganda distributed in the U.S.
11: I'm Brian Clark, ABC News.
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0: Details remain limited in the Vinton County rescue of 16 children. Court documents do not list future court appearances for Gary Siders Sr., Gary Siders Jr., Christina Siders, and Elizabeth Siders. However, they each have a $300,000 bond. All 16 children never have records in the Vinton County School District and were allegedly kept in a 12-by-12-foot room of a 1,336-square-foot home. Each Siders could face up to 192 years in prison if convicted on all 16 counts. Meantime, Dayton police are investigating a Monday morning shooting at Princeton Park. First responders reported to the park after 1:30. The victims were discovered walking into the Miami Valley Hospital about 30 minutes later. It's unclear how severe their injuries are. Dayton police did not have any suspect information at this time. I'm Lee Mowen.
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14: 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Tech shares are leading the charge. 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Genuine Parts is said to have received a bid for its auto parts business from O'Reilly Automotive. 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
16: From the Elk and Elk Traffic Center, if you were injured on the job, call the attorneys at Elk and Elk, 1-800-ELK-OHIO. Watch out for a crash off to the right on 277 eastbound before Waterloo, and there's a closure in Portage County. Nelson Ledge Road is blocked in between 422 and 305. I'm Pat Butler from the Total Traffic Center.
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19: 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Monday starts with patchy fog, but keep an umbrella close as heavy showers and storms become likely in the afternoon. Cloudy, warm, 82, gentle northeast breeze. Tuesday, chance of showers before Wednesday turns sunny, and we'll see temperatures between 83 and 87. Richard DeWedding at the Weather Channel.
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1: 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Heat wave on the East Coast.
22: Please set your thermostats to 78 degrees.
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13: This will always, for all of human history, if I'm making a film, 200 years from now, which I won't, it will be we will be talking about wars and political violence. But we have a system here in which we have at least the recipe to pull out the fuel rods of anger and distrust and hatred. The question is, for Americans right now, as we approach this glorious moment, 250 years, the oldest democracy on earth, do you want to continue to cook with that recipe? Or can you be, as authoritarians always do, convincing you it's better if everything's ordered, or that our story is only one people and not other people? The whole story is this unbelievably wide variety of people who improbably come together. That's the headline.
14: And it doesn't mean we didn't argue. Aaron Burr, my goodness, shot Alexander Hamilton. We have countless duels and fights, and Adams never spoke to Jefferson or stayed for the inauguration, and Quincy Adams didn't stay for Jackson's inauguration, and there was Jackson accusing Quincy Adams of conspiring with others to make sure he didn't become... We had this all along, always. Teddy Roosevelt going after his protege, William Howard Taft, in order to get the nomination. When he couldn't get it, he blew him up. Not physically, but blew up his political fortunes. We always have had this, and my goodness, the Civil War. That's what Ken Burns did. Ken Burns just said, let me look at this. This is amazing. I did the Civil War. Now I'm doing the Revolutionary War. It's amazing what they did and what happened afterwards. Everybody wanted their freedom, and it became aspirational. And it got underlined with each war and each conflict. And every time we get in a fight and we have a polarizing or controversial election, like in 2000 or 9/11 attacks or the first Trump win when they made up some Russia scenario where he didn't really win, and after he lost in 2020. Everything's the worst ever. Got to get a perspective. And the real blessing has been seeing the world look at America, who's not auditioning, we're just living. And they're saying, this place is amazing. We needed to hear that. You know, you get used to your own house. When someone comes over and goes, wow, I love your front door, I love that backyard, you go, well, maybe it is nice. 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

0: made.
1: So in case you don't know, the World Cup news is pretty big, and it is. It came down last night. It looks like Flo Balogun will be able to play tonight. So it looks like his red card has been suspended. He gets put on probation. Anything happens, he'll let him know. A couple of things. The way Balogun responded prior to his suspension being lifted, classy. You know what he said? I'm disappointed, but I'm not going to show it because a lot of kids are watching to see how I handle this. So I'm going to show. I disagree with the decision, but I'm going to live with it. It gets reversed because they looked at it and they said they watched it in slow motion and the U.S. soccer got their lawyers involved. Trump said he called just to get clarification on the rule. He's not a Mr. Soccer guy. He played a couple years in high school. But the other thing is Belgium is now appealing the appeal.
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5: ABC News, I'm Brian Clark. President Trump confirms that he asked FIFA President Gianni Infantino for a review of the red card that would have kept USA star Follerin Balogun out of tonight's round of 16 game against Belgium. The president also offered his thoughts on Balogun's red card.
6: That wasn't a foul. That wasn't even an infraction. That was two guys running full speed that happened to crash into each other.
5: FIFA's allowing Balogun to play. Belgium says it's protesting. President Trump heads to Turkey tonight for a two-day NATO summit as Russia continues to bombard Ukraine. At least 21 people were killed in overnight attacks. Microsoft announced that it's cutting 4,800 jobs. Most of these cuts centered on Xbox. Xbox's CEO says the video game company's laying off 1,600 workers today and that it's spinning off four studios. And prosecutors today will present evidence against Tyler Robinson, who's suspected of killing Charlie Kirk last year. This is ABC News.
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4: I think they made a really brilliant decision. I think the referee's call was horrible. I had nothing to do with the decision. What I did have to do is, I said, I think this should be reviewed because I watched the play. And he didn't do anything wrong. You know, kind of looked at, by the way, if he did, I'd feel differently probably. If he punched him in the face, if he did something wrong. He didn't do anything wrong. Two people ran into each other. And by the way, if you look at that game, there were 10 instances where it was much rougher than that. So I think it starts with the fact that it shouldn't have been a foul. I think that Johnny is brilliant at what he does. And I think they made, I don't think it was his decision, it's a big committee.
5: So they decided to reverse the red card. They said, okay, you already got punished. You missed 35 minutes of that game. Your team, thankfully for America, and that's who I'm pulling for, they survived. So that's going to be it. We're not going to keep you out of the next game. And we'll have a year on probation. That's what they found, a clause 27-1. But there's another one in 69 or 67 clause in the FIFA that says you can't appeal this. So that's what Belgium's going on right now. So the president of the United States, he says he knows him. He's watched the scenario. He said, what's the appeal process? But meanwhile, U.S. soccer had already done it with their attorneys. President Trump, he would even tell you. He'd tell you if he did it. But he did not have the pull. He says, are you guys looking at this? And the appeal was in motion, and the lawyers came up with it. And the way I understand it, and I don't, no one's pushed back on this yet, because the way I understand it is, Andrew Giuliani was the White House task force, helped organize this whole thing. They have an attorney, and the attorney for U.S. soccer put together and said, guys, you can't watch back these penalties in slow motion, because that's not the way soccer is played. You watch goals and offsides. You could do that in slow motion, but that's electronic. This is, you did it in slow motion. The referee didn't make the call. You told him to go review it in his headset. So reverse it. And they said they did. I like it.
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6: It's Team USA against Belgium tonight in the round of 16. U.S. coach Mauricio Pochettino says FIFA made the right call to make U.S. striker Flo Balogun available for the match in Seattle.
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9: ABC News, I'm Chuck Sievertson. Lower gasoline prices could be coming as the U.S. has been removing mines from the southern route of the Strait of Hormuz, with more tankers passing through, says ABC News contributor and former State Department official Steve Gannier.
10: That's another 5 million barrels on the market. So we're going from a shortage of oil to a glut of oil, which takes away so much of the negotiating power of the Iranians.
9: Gannier says what's dangerous is Ukraine attacking and knocking out a lot of Russian oil refineries, creating long lines for gasoline in Russia. He says Putin might attack NATO to distract the Russian people. A White House report accuses the Smithsonian Institution of tainted, politically motivated exhibits. The Smithsonian denies it. FIFA's judicial bodies are independent. They operate autonomously, says the head of soccer's governing body in a statement, essentially denying that he had any influence over the decision to reverse a red card suspension of a top U.S. scorer. This is ABC News. The World Cup has been a bonanza for gambling.
11: Kalshi, the biggest of the prediction markets, saw more than $31 billion in volume in June, compared with $18 billion in May. Dune Analytics says that since the beginning of World Cup competition, Kalshi has handled $1 billion a day. Pauling Market, which watched its volume fall in April and May, saw trading of $10.8 billion in June. By the way, France is Kalshi's odds-on favorite to win the 2026 World Cup. Jim Ryan, ABC News.
9: A continuing consumer headache. Shoppers sign up for free trials or reduced rates for subscriptions and then run into trouble when they try to cancel it.
12: People report that they'll have to email or chat in, and there might be several different steps to the process there that they have to go through.
9: Cameron Nakashima of the Better Business Bureau says that the agency has gotten, from the Pacific Northwest alone, nearly 40,000 complaints and 9,000 negative reviews. Chuck Sievertson, ABC News.
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13: Governor DeWine has a tough decision to make. Ohio lawmakers have approved tougher anti-fraud measures for the state's Medicaid program, but economists are divided on whether they'll save money or simply add more bureaucracy. The bill is now waiting on Governor Mike DeWine's desk. Meanwhile, Ohio University will receive a whopping $10 million from a new federal program to help offset cuts made to Medicaid that impacts patients. And Kroger's deal to buy Albertsons eventually fell through. Well, now the Ohio-based grocery chain says it is buying Giant Eagle stores, forking over $1.65 billion for the keys to more than 200 stores, ranging from Indiana down to Maryland. The deal requires government to sign off on it. I'm Sandy Collins.
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14: This is a Bloomberg Money Minute. Ever taken one of those EasyJet flights in Europe? Well, we'll see how long their prices remain cheap. EasyJet has agreed to be acquired by U.S.

0: path forward.
1: President Trump heads to a NATO summit in Turkey later today, where Ukraine President Zelensky is expected to ask alliance members for more interceptor missiles. Saying FIFA's judicial bodies are independent and autonomous, the head of soccer's governing body essentially denying he had any influence over the decision to reverse a red card suspension so that the top U.S. scorer can play in tonight's game against Belgium. Heat continues in the southeast. This is ABC News. After a very hot July 4th in many areas, the heat isn't quitting everywhere, says ABC News forecaster Samara Theodore.
2: Things are really hot in the southeast. Some areas not quite as bad as we saw over the holiday weekend, but still pretty bad. 100 degrees is what it feels like in Tuscaloosa. But I'll leave you with some good news for those in the northeast. Things are really cooling down. You in D.C. on Wednesday will be around 83 degrees.
1: Storms the past days are leading to flood watches from Virginia and North Carolina to Pittsburgh, Hartford, and New York City. A rare third European heat wave has wildfires spreading notably in Spain and southern France. In Paris, ABC's Tom Sufi Burridge.
3: There have been red alerts issued in seven southern French regions, and temperatures in the coming days are only expected to rise further here in France and in other parts of Europe.
1: A rebound for artificial intelligence stocks sent indexes higher on Wall Street. The Dow reached another record high, up 140 points. The Nasdaq gained 288. Chuck Sievertson, ABC News.
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5: A police officer is among four people shot and killed in Wayne County. It happened in the small city of Rittman. That is just southwest of Akron. Police were called to an area home by someone on the reporter shots fired. And someone immediately began shooting at them when they arrived. Rittman Police Sergeant Scott Reese was killed, and four Medina sheriff's deputies and a canine officer were hit by bullets. Now, the deputies are listed in stable condition today. The dog is being treated for serious injuries. The suspect and two victims were later found dead inside that home in Rittman. Governor DeWine has a tough decision to make. Ohio lawmakers have approved tougher anti-fraud measures for the state's Medicaid program, but economists are divided on whether they'll save money or simply add more bureaucracy. Some believe the new verification requirements and tougher penalties will reduce fraud, while others are worrying they'll increase costs and make it harder for vulnerable Ohioans to get health care. The bill is now waiting on Governor Mike DeWine's desk. Meanwhile, Ohio University will receive a whopping $10 million from a new federal program to help offset cuts made to Medicaid that impacts patients. The Athens, Ohio College, the first in Ohio, by the way, getting the money from the Rural Health Transformation Program. And Kroger's deal to buy Albertsons eventually fell through. Well, now the Ohio-based grocery chain says it is buying Giant Eagle stores, forking over $1.65 billion for the keys to more than 200 stores, ranging from Indiana down to Maryland. The deal requires government to sign off on it. I'm Sandy Collins.
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9: Hey, it's Blazer. So, did you jump in on Awaken 180's Lose 40 by the 4th? 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Seriously, setting a goal and actually hitting it before July 4th? I lost 7 pounds my first week with Awaken 180 and 42 pounds overall and counting. I did it all without meds. In fact, by doing it the healthy way, I went the other direction and actually decreased my meds. Metformin, gone. My A1C is 4.8. If that doesn't get your attention, nothing will. Now, if you didn't call Awaken 180 a couple of months ago, don't do the thing where you say, well, I guess I missed out. 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
4: ABC News, I'm Chuck Sievertson. Another allegation against Graham Plattner, the main Democratic Senate candidate. ABC News.

0: storms bringing the threat of flooding. 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
1: In parts of central New Jersey, New York, Long Island in particular, from Queens to Brooklyn out to Long Island, there's a chance for some really decent flooding there. And we also have a flash flood threat, and it also includes Long Island as well as parts of Connecticut and the northern tier of the Jersey Shore. Elevated flash flood risk from Cumberland, Maryland up to Pittsburgh, out to Cleveland and down to the Delmarva Peninsula, over to Philadelphia and Virginia Beach.
0: The World Cup has helped increase gambling. Prediction market Kalshi saw more than $31 billion in volume in June, compared with $18 billion in May. Chuck Sievertson, ABC News.
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3: A police officer is among four people shot and killed in Wayne County. It happened in the small city of Rittman. That is just southwest of Akron. Police were called to an area home by someone on the reporter shots fired, and someone immediately began shooting at them when they arrived. Rittman Police Sergeant Scott Reese was killed, and four Medina Sheriff's deputies and a canine officer were hit by bullets. Now, the deputies are listed in stable condition today. The dog is being treated for serious injuries. The suspect and two victims were later found dead inside that home in Rittman. Governor DeWine has a tough decision to make. Ohio lawmakers have approved tougher anti-fraud measures for the state's Medicaid program, but economists are divided on whether they'll save money or simply add more bureaucracy. Some believe the new verification requirements and tougher penalties will reduce fraud, while others are worrying they'll increase costs and make it harder for vulnerable Ohioans to get health care. The bill is now waiting on Governor Mike DeWine's desk. Meanwhile, Ohio University will receive a whopping $10 million from a new federal program to help offset cuts made to Medicaid that impacts patients. The Athens, Ohio College, the first in Ohio, by the way, getting the money from the Rural Health Transformation Program. And Kroger's deal to buy Albertsons eventually fell through. Well, now the Ohio-based grocery chain says it is buying Giant Eagle stores, forking over $1.65 billion for the keys to more than 200 stores, ranging from Indiana down to Maryland. The deal requires government to sign off on it. I'm Sandy Collins.
4: It's called soccer.
5: It's called football.
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